0: it's such a peaceful thing.
1: Yeah.
0: You know, really satisfying. I find it interesting, too, that you started doing a podcast, mm-hmm. which has to illuminate the both things that are in common, but also the oddities mm-hmm. when you talk to other people.
1: Yeah. We started the podcast, I think we're in our third year, The Other 22 Hours, with my husband, Aaron Schaefer-Hayes, and it's every time, you know, a podcast is like a music career. There's not a lot of money in it. So the work to money ratio is not balanced. And anytime we get overwhelmed by it and just think like, what are we doing this for? We'll have another conversation and we'll just come away feeling so fulfilled and reassured and inspired and, yeah, just getting to talk to people who I hold in such high regard artistically and also the way that from the outside looking in, they've navigated their career has been so reassuring of just every time it comes back to like the outside success is not gonna, is that's not where the fulfillment lies. And grounding in love of the audience and not seeking affirmation, those kind of themes just keep coming back. And this year especially, we've been getting to talk to a lot of kind of people I would consider living legends. I don't know if it will have come out by this point, but we got to have a conversation with Judy Collins, which I just was floored after. She's so, so wise and incredible. 86, still practicing piano religiously every day, writing another book, going on tour, like, it's incredible.
0: I had her in the studio behind you.
1: Oh, amazing.
0: And she just did the soliloquy. It was incredible and visual and inspiring, and mm-hmm. it was so great.
1: Oh, my God.
0: You know, so great to catch up with her. It's really, it's wonderful to have heroes, and especially when you meet them and they impart wisdom. And there's no ick factor.
1: Yeah.
0: That's which really, there can be.
1: There definitely can be. Thankfully, we haven't experienced that. I've been so it feels like such a gift that we get to have intimate, because we don't really talk about music on the podcast. We're not talking. We had Derek Trex recently, and a lot of the comments were, we never talked about his guitar playing. We talked about family and life and how that's what the premise of the podcast is, or getting to talk to Mary Chapin Carpenter about all of, you know, just the way that she wakes up in the morning and how she views the world. I didn't foresee this happening, and it's a really big gift.
0: It's so awesome.
1: Yeah.
0: Seriously. And real heroes. Mm-hmm. You know, I've talked to Mary Chapin as well, and she was so eloquent and wonderful.
1: Yeah.
0: And,
1: she's wonderful.
0: Know, generous. And mm-hmm. it's really cool. And you know, it's what we get to play on the radio. And honestly, the spirit of so much of the music that we play is from generosity. Mm-hmm. It's from love. It's from empathy. And it's part of what makes us so different mm-hmm. than other radio stations.
1: Yeah.
0: We seek out the human connection. I want to take you back to the last record, because when that came out, you were going through a lot of life changes and turmoil and navigating everything that, you know, mm-hmm. that era handed you. Yeah. I don't know if you want to talk about it a little bit.
1: Yeah. Yeah. The last record was 2022, Oh, To Be That Free. And I had recorded the record before a lot of life stuff happened. So it was interesting because I shared, they weren't the stories of the songs, but it was the story of the time of the record. But in the process of recording the record, I was pregnant, and at 5 months, my mom had a massive stroke. And that's been just kind of now the story of my life. And I share it every show, and I always say it's because it just, there's a before and an after, and it's changed the way I look at the world, the way I look at music, the way I look at my music career. And at that time, I was definitely, in hindsight, you know, maybe it wasn't the best time to be putting out a record and trying to promote it and stuff and playing shows, because I was so raw and vulnerable and honestly really sad. But I think at this point in my life, I've realized my decisions and choices are not based on career moves, for better or worse. They're just based on living life, sharing art that I create reflected from my personal experience. So that's not for everybody. But that is the only way I seem to know how to operate. So
0: you're an artist. That is how you operate.
1: Yeah.
0: And when it's time to make another record, you know, these things bubble and wind up on paper and wind up getting cut. And let's talk about this new album.
1: Yeah, These Are the Days. These songs are actually written in the aftermath of all of, or in the process of all of that. Because after I became a mom and my mom was still, her stroke has been, she's still not 5 years later. It's been so life-changing. She's still not, you know, physically recovered from it. So it's changed all of our lives. And I couldn't write songs for 2 years. So it was just, you know, all of this also happened during the pandemic. Oof. So the pandemic was like, we don't tour. I kind of just felt like, wait, I went into 2020 with a career and all this support and all this momentum and excitement. And now I feel like it all vanished. And I'm all of a sudden a mother and caretaking my mother. And I don't know how to write songs anymore. So it just was, life was unrecognizable. And I slowly made my way back to songwriting through co-writing with friends. So almost all of these songs, I think maybe all of these songs on this record are co-written with, I think mostly all Nashville songwriters who are friends of mine. And just kind of getting back to what was happening in life, trying to reflect some of the lessons, the things I was learning to kind of get through all of it. These Are the Days is very much about just finding the holiness and the beauty and the gold in the really challenging, sometimes really boring requirements of what it is to love people, to take care of each other, to take care of whether it's your children, your babies, your parents. And it was just trying to reflect that. I went from being very much out there with my friends and bandmates and on tour to living a life that was felt more confined in hospital rooms and our house. And I had to find and have, thankfully, really found the high of finding the beauty in that.
0: It's amazing.
1: Thank you.
0: What are you going to play for us first?
1: I'm going to play that song, These Are the Days.

0: We're all good. Michaela Ann is our guest in the studio for Words and Music here at Riverside Revival for WMOT. Number one, these songs are amazing.
1: Thank you.
0: Number two, the artists that you brought with are amazing.
1: Thank you.
0: Who are they?
1: Lauren Balthrop is singing, and she also plays keys, not today, but she plays keys. Sometimes she plays guitar. She's a very talented woman and also a singer-songwriter in her own right. And James Paul Mitchell on guitar and other vocals as well.
0: Your harmonies are angelic.
1: Thank you.
0: They're so good.
1: Thank you.
0: I mean, that's something you just can wrap yourself in the love of, mm-hmm. basically.
1: Yeah.
0: Which is such a gift. Thank you.
1: That feels like what they're doing for me.
0: Now, this record represents even yet a new chapter, one that is self-driven.
1: Mm-hmm. Yeah. Yeah, I got out of my record deal for the last 10 years. I think all of my records were put out with indie labels. And I'm really thankful for that support and everything I've, you know, gained from those experiences. But something shifted in me that I really just, I didn't like the system and with which I was operating anymore. I wanted to own my own masters. I wanted to have more control in the long term over my records, which when you're young and starting out and you just desperately want any help to get your foot in the door, you can sign away things that you don't realize might impact you down the road with your life's work. So I created my own, or I revived my record label name that I had actually started. I had established 12 years ago when I thought that's what I would be doing, self-releasing, but then I ended up signing record deals. And I did a Kickstarter, which has also felt really incredible because it connected me to the people who support my music in a way that I didn't have that experience of when you're just posting online and streaming. So now I just have such this tangible relationship with so many of these supporters. It feels really, it's been fun, thankfully, which was my goal. I just wanted to have fun again, putting out records.
0: You also have a background actually on the record label side of things.
1: Yeah.
0: How has that factored in to this new era?
1: Yeah. I went to school in New York City. I went to the New School for Jazz, and my last semester of school, I interned at Nonesuch, and then they offered me a job. So I started working for them before I even graduated. And that was an incredible experience. But I think in my younger brain, I thought like, oh, you can't be good at the business side and good at the artist side. It's one or the other. So I went through my whole identity evolution, and now it feels really empowering to have some of those skills that I learned there. An embracing of spreadsheets is really helpful. And also just really seeing the value in knowing how to run every aspect of your business as an artist, that they really go hand in hand and there's creative aspects to both.
0: How has your time been in Nashville?
1: My time in Nashville has been... Oh, how has it been? I don't know. I mean, we've been here 12 years and, oh man, it's been a lot. It's been a lot. It's been a lot of life.
0: Yeah.
1: And Nashville is so different from when we first came here. Mm. I have made some of the best friends in the world here in Nashville, and a lot of them are all musicians, and I'm so thankful for that community. It's been a growing process. We are leaving, and I'm like equally excited and very sad, and feel this like I feel like a snake shedding skin for the last several years, and I feel like my skin is at the bottom of my ankles, and leaving Nashville is like the last step of saying goodbye to this self that I've been for the last decade. And so thankful and will be very excited to come back and visit.
0: Yeah, it's not far. No, it's not far. And there's, you know, there's buses and planes and
1: trains. Yeah.
0: Is it hard to tour?
1: Is it hard to tour with
0: for
1: kids?
0: You? Yeah.
1: Or, yes. Yes. It is, and not in the ways that I thought it would be. I thought it would be hard to tour just because of the logistics, which the logistics are an added layer. But it's hard to tour now because I don't want to be gone the way that I used to want to be gone. That's been the challenging part of reconciling. I used to be someone who wanted to, I would have been on tour all the time. And I still love it so much. I love storytelling in person and being with people. I do not enjoy making videos and posting on my phone. That's not the way that I like to connect musically to people. So the live experience is really what drives me. And it's tricky in these early days because it's like I'm split in two. I love performing and sharing songs, but then I don't like to miss bedtime.
0: Truly. Well, there's different ways to do it, you know?
1: Yeah.
0: And like back in the day when you go out for 3 months, I don't know that you did that, but even going out for a month or whatever, it's weekends. You can do a long weekend. You can vector in any direction and go have some wonderful shows and then be back for Sunday night bedtime.
1: Yes. Yeah. I used to do, I think the longest stretch I did was 6 weeks. And
0: that's
1: I would sometimes
0: long.
1: Do six weeks back to back.
0: Oof.
1: And part of this era of my life is also just making decisions based on what I want to do versus what I think we're supposed to do to try and gain success. So when you're told, like, well, you got to do a cross-country headlining tour, or you got to do it in this amount of time, and no, I don't. I can do 5 shows here and there, and being in a place that I understand that that might not garner the level of success that I had maybe dreamed of in my younger days, or that certain industry people think is, you know, the bare minimum to be worthy of investment. And I'm okay with that right now.
0: And the other part of that, too, is that illusion is really hard to attain.
1: Mm-hmm.
0: And I think in terms of how much easier, you know, decades ago it was to become a household name if you had the label and you had the manager and, you know, you had the support. But even with the people that you know their names, mm-hmm. I can't sing but one Lady Gaga song. It doesn't penetrate, you know.
1: It's very different.
0: I don't know that, you know, having that as the North Star is the end all and be all that it used to be. And I think that for somebody who's an artist, as you are, being able to continue to make art, to play your craft, and figuring out how to sustain that is way more nuanced.
1: Yeah.
0: And way more possible.
1: Well, definitely. And I think that there's so much conversation about how hard it is to just be a working class or middle class musician in this world, and it is. But also the understanding that that's what most of us would be happy with. We're just like, a lot of us aren't trying to get massive levels of stardom. I've grown to feel really grateful for, it's tiresome to just constantly be trying to level up. And I think that can be framed as complacency and not ambitious. And I feel really, as someone who has had ambition and success as a driving force in my life, it feels really nice to be trying to keep that in check, that that's just one aspect of life. And it's really wonderful to be able to play songs and come to a radio station and maybe play shows to, you know, 100 people here and there and get the occasional big festival and still have a nice family life and not be gone all the time. And I will say also talking on the other 22 hours, I feel lucky that I have such a bigger glimpse behind the curtain to understand the sacrifices that come with higher levels of success and knowing it's not, nothing is black or white. Like you said, it's so much more nuanced of how to build a beautiful, fulfilling life.
0: And doing it for decades.
1: Yeah.
0: Is kind of the goal.
1: Yes.
0: You know, I look at Emmy Lou, and yeah. she's gone through the twists and the turns of, you know, the star maker machinery and
1: yeah.
0: to still be making music that is meaningful to her all these decades later, and to look back at this, each pearl on a string of the eras,
1: mm-hmm.
0: and know that, you know, it's represented who you are at that given moment, I think, you know, is a really wonderful way to live.
1: I do too. And for those of us who think Emmylou Harris is a goddess, like we think, oh, she's just had this legendary career. But the reality is she's had ups and downs too. She's had times where

0: because of that reverb of, you know, this is what the world thinks of me after you've poured your heart into it, you know?
1: Yeah.
0: It can be really cruel.
1: Yeah, and I think there's a difference between understanding what is valued commercially in industry and what is valued in real life artistry. I'm not only interested in young, beautiful artists who are telling stories. I mean, I am interested in that. I'm interested in people, but I'm increasingly interested in people who've lived decades and have experienced great loss and come back from it and all of those things that when we idolize youth and that's the only thing that we invest in, we're really missing out on great depth that, you know, we don't even need to get into the conversation of AI and all of the things that we're being told is going to take over. Those are loud voices that might be in the capitalist system, but I think really nurturing these communities with places like WMOT as well is like they exist and we can find them and nurture them.
0: And we have an audience that is avid and hungry for these voices, for your voice.
1: Yeah.
0: It's so great. Yeah. We're here to actually do the counterpoint to the AI and the overproduced and to strip it down to the meaningful and, you know, from the, I like to say, sublime to the ridiculous. Every song can connote something along the way. They don't all have to be heartfelt. They can be funny or anything else. So, you know, we get to really represent life and all the emotions. And I thank you so much for what you do and what you bring to us.
1: Thank you. Well, thank you always for supporting my music as well.
0: Thank you. Michaela Ann for Words of Music for WMOT comes to you with support from the Bow Foundation and George Bodecker.
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That's Sam Bush fiddling Big Mon from his album Peaks of Telluride. And we're starting with that this week because somebody's going to the Telluride Bluegrass Festival just about as soon as he gets off this microphone. That's me. I'm pretty excited. Craig Havokhurst here with you on The Old Fashioned, where the ancient tones are forever young, presented each week by Robert's Western World, Nashville's home of traditional country music. And now that we have the introduction out of the way, this is really going to be fun. I have been twice to the Telluride Festival. I went in 2006, and a weekend when I celebrated my 40th birthday. So you can do the math. I'm going back for my next special birthday. I also went in 2013, but it's been that long since I've been at what I think is the most spiritually enlightening festival in the world. Anyway, that's my news. Amy Alvey, you notice, is not on the microphone. She's got news, too, and it's making me really happy right now to share it with you. She was out at the Mount Airy Old Time Fiddlers Convention, where she goes year after year, a place that she has made a name and a reputation. And this year, for the first time, she took first place in the Old Time Fiddle category. And that is just a big deal for her. I'm super happy for her. You should be, too. And we will congratulate her in person when we are next together, which could be a little bit. We're both traveling a lot. And don't be surprised if we take a little rerun opportunity here in the coming week or two. So much new music ahead. And I'm going to save it. There is a block of artists that are playing Telluride. We have one fabulous new track that's involved in that block. We have a new single from Balsam Range, the giant band out of North Carolina. We have local artists with some killer new tracks. But let's start in Western North Carolina with the songs from the Road Band. I think this is just a wonderful, spirited single. It's an opening track from an album that's coming later this month. And in the spirit of our travels, it's called Get Me Where I'm Going.

That, my friends, is one of the best new songs by an artist I have come across in a long time. I love the writing. I hope you were tuned in to the brilliant lyrics in that, and I love the way the song is constructed. Her name is Riley Bourne. The song was Company I Keep, and there is just not a lot about her. She is in Nashville, is my understanding. She's from Central Illinois. She's done some writing for Sister Sadie. That's about all I know for now, but I'm on the hunt for more Riley Bourne songs. I did find one or two others that are awesome, but that's been released as a single on the services, and so thrilled to find it. Before that, a classic from J.D. Crow, Pike County Breakdown. That's a 1969 recording that was reissued in 2007 on Rebel Records. And we had a new one from Sad Daddy. Sad Daddy, the Ozark Shine is their album coming on June 29th. That sums up their music and their regional heritage very well. And we heard the tune Bootlegger. All right, turning to a band everybody's heard of in kind of newfangled old-time music, the Old Crow Medicine Show. They're still doing it. And here they've collaborated with the folk singer of his time, Jesse Wells, on a take that we need in the 250th birthday of this country. Howdy do, America. Old Crow Medicine Show on the Old Fashioned.

Well, that's multiple IBMA Entertainers of the Year, Balsam Range. They are back. Caleb Smith led the way as a vocalist on Life I Left Behind. That's a single, free-floating out there. I'm sure something else is coming. We heard Rhonda Vincent from years ago, 2001, in fact. The Storm Still Rages was the album. I'm Not Over You, the song, one of her great performances by one of the greatest voices in the history of bluegrass music. And then a really neat tune, Benny Blue, also new to me this week, from an album called When I Am a Fossil. This is just great. He's a clawhammer banjo player from Hemlock, New York. He apparently is a geologist by trade, and he is joined by Gus and Huck Tritch from the Wild Shotes. You know I love that band. On this tune, March of the Mollusk. Apparently there's a lot of crustaceans invoked on this record. In fact, there's a snail on the cover. Anyway, let's get to a break listening to Jason Carter and Michael Cleveland. They are going to be at the Telluride Bluegrass Festival. And when we come back, a block of songs from artists who are playing that sky-high, fantastic festival, which, again, I'm going to very soon. Back in a minute.

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1: Welcome back to the Old Fashioned. Craig Havokhurst here, keeping you company with bluegrass, old-time music, and some of the innovative threads therefrom. We first mentioned a record by Bela Fleck and the opera singer Renee Fleming recently. It is now out. It is called The Fiddle and the Drum. And I must say, it has exceeded my expectations in every way. Sometimes when opera singers sing in trad or bluegrass contexts, there's something that just doesn't quite fit. But I mean, Renee Fleming's voice throughout is so moving to me. Her phrasing, her just the richness, and they are playing the Telluride Bluegrass Festival. Let's listen to another one from that record now that it's out there, and you should check it out. This is called My Epitaph.

0: for it's hard to be sure in such a short time.
1: Our local pals, East Nash Grass, singing In Such a Short Time from the All God's Children record of last year. And I'm so delighted they're on the main stage at the Telluride Bluegrass Festival this coming weekend. A huge new level up for them. So great. Also, Dom Flemons, I believe, making his first solo appearance on the main stage, although he might be bringing the Traveling Wildfire band. I shouldn't say that. Let's see what he does. Traveling Wildfire was his most recent record, 2023, and we heard Big Money Blues. Peter Rowan, no surprise, he's at Telluride, wanted to hear one from his Calling You From My Mountain record of a couple years ago, Little Joe. All right, as we hit this last block, notice two things. This is all brand new music, and it is all local Nashville. We are so blessed right now with so much talent, and a bunch of it's right here. First up, the Silo Sisters, made up of Bonnie Sims, Phoebe Hunt, and Melody Walker. That is a folk supergroup if ever there was one. They are following up their single, The Missing Stair, which made a lot of waves, with a new EP. It is out, and we've got this for you from it, I Got You.

I love the savvy musicianship of the Arcadian Wild. They have a new one coming in late August. The album will be called Make It Out Alive. We heard there Isaac Horn, Lincoln Mick, and Bailey Elizabeth Zaranchik. I hope I pronounced that close. Doing the new song Cool to Know You. It is a single. It is out there now on the services, and we await that record eagerly. Andy Leftwich on a record that is out. It's called Aced. We heard the title track, and I've got a feature very recently up on the front page of WMOT.org about Andy, one of the great fiddlers and mandolin players of the last 25 years. And Taylor Shuck makes his solo debut as a front man on the show. The song is Redbird. It's a debut single from a guy that's all over town playing the banjo. Tim O'Brien joined him there, and I can't wait to tell you more about Taylor in the future. But we're running out of time, so let's head out listening to more Sam Bush playing live at Telluride. This has been The Old Fashioned, brought to you in part by Roberts Western World. They present the music that made Music City. I'm Craig Havokhurst. This is WMOT Roots Radio. We'll be back next Saturday morning at 9, Tuesday evening at 8. Holler at me anytime at craig@wmot.org. I'll see you out at a show soon.

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Up, kept it running good. 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

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And it sounded something like...

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1: 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Is you don't know love without a little heart.
0: She is bringing the band and introducing Jack Blocker. 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

0: If you were going to make a mixtape, a playlist of songs that held the key to unlock who you are, what would be on it? That's the question we ask interesting people on our feature, Personal Records. Today, Sopranos and White Lotus actor Michael Imperioli shares his personal records, including this song by Galaxy 500, and he tells the story of seeing them for the first time.
1: I saw another door that looked like a back entrance, and it was the stage door. I managed to go in and then just sat right on the floor in front of the stage without paying, but I did get in.
0: Michael also talks about meeting one of his musical heroes, Lou Reed, and how it started out rough, but they eventually became friends.
1: That incident when I first met him, I saw those two sides, that nasty kind of protective stay away from me side and acerbic, you know, and then that kind of like compassionate sweet side.
0: Michael Imperioli on Personal Records today. I'm Raina Duras. This is World Cafe.
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0: A couple songs that appeared in The Sopranos to get things going today. This one started playing after Tony took his Prozac and he starts remembering his childhood. And then it plays later when he's making sundaes with his son, AJ. It's Jefferson Airplane, White Rabbit.

0: This is World Cafe. I'm Rena Duris. What are the songs that define you? The songs that say the most about who you are. This is a new feature on World Cafe called Personal Records, where I ask interesting people, musicians and non-musicians, to share a playlist of the songs that hold the key to who they are and what they do. Today, I'm asking Michael Imperioli. You may know Michael Imperioli from his Emmy-winning performance as Christopher Moltisanti on The Sopranos. He starred in season 2 of The White Lotus, has appeared in many films, including 2025's Song Sung Blue, and is currently on your TV in the show Memory of a Killer. He's also a musician with his own band, Zopa, and has written plays, television episodes, and a novel called The Perfume Burned His Eyes about a young man in New York City who befriends Lou Reed. Michael Imperioli, welcome to the World Cafe.
1: Thank you for having me. It's a pleasure to be here.
0: The first song that you've chosen for Personal Records is from The Smiths. And it's actually two songs, Rubber Ring and Asleep. It's a very specific version where Rubber Ring transitions into Asleep.
1: Right.
0: Could you tell me about the first time you heard this?
1: I was at a friend's apartment on 103rd Street. And I guess it was 1985. I was 19. And we were talking about music. He said, oh, have you heard The Smiths? And I said, no. I think I had heard the name, but I didn't know their music. So he took out a 12-inch single. And the A side of that single was The Boy with the Thorn in His Side. But the B side, which he played first. So this is the first thing I ever heard The Smiths, was a song called Rubber Ring, which seamlessly transitions into Asleep. That was the B-side of this single. And when the music started, I was like, this is strange and interesting. And then Morrissey's voice came through. Mm. And his voice was so distinctive and so unique. And his lyrics were so specific and interesting that it, like, took the breath out of me, you know? It was almost as if somebody had gone into my brain and figured out exactly what I needed to hear at that moment in my life, you know? And this point in my life at 19, I was studying acting. I had one foot out. I was living with my grandparents, but also living in the city with friends at times. I had kind of one foot in and one foot out of, like, adulthood, really. Mm-hmm. And wanted to be an actor, but not really sure if this was ever going to happen. You know, I was working in restaurants. It was a fun time in my life, but also a very unsure. And that began my love for The Smiths. And then a year later, Queen Is Dead would come out. And that was like, all the fans were just waiting for this album.
0: Yeah. You mentioned Morrissey's voice specifically a couple times there. And I think that, especially if you're 19 in your early 20s, there's something about Morrissey and the way that he can deliver so much pain, sometimes with a sneer. He can say so many kind of melodramatic things, but it feels real. It's what you kind of need at that point in your life.
1: It feels real because it is real. His point of view is very specific, and there was a real, like, you know, poetic, intellectual thing that he, and intelligence that he brought to his lyrics. And it's reflected in the tone of his voice as well, that nobody really quite had, or maybe has even had since, you know, since he, you know, has been recording. It's strange because I love Johnny Marr and I think he's one of the greatest rock guitarists, but he performs Smith songs, you know, in his live act now. And it's a little strange because the reason why those songs are so powerful is, like, Morrissey singing them because that's him. It's almost like it can't be extracted from it. It seems so personal and so honest and so fastened to his point of view that it's hard to hear anyone else sing that, even though it was his collaborator, you know.
0: Well, let's listen on World Cafe, the first Personal Records pick from Michael Imperioli, The Smiths' Rubber Ring, Asleep.

are sleeping. You do not want to believe. 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

0: Rubber Ring, Asleep by the Smiths. That's one of Michael Imperioli's personal record picks. After the break, you'll hear more of the songs Michael chose, including one that inspired him when creating his own band. That is next on World Cafe.
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0: Welcome back to World Cafe. I'm Rena Duris. For our new series, Personal Records, we ask guests to share a playlist of the songs that define them. Today, my guest is Michael Imperioli. Now, you might know Michael from his acting or his writing, but you're also in a band yourself called Zopa. Here's a bit of Zopa's song, Red Sky, from your 2025 album, Diamond Vehicle.

0: So that was some of Michael Imperioli's band Zopa. And Zopa's a trio. So is the next band we're going to hear, a group that I know had a big impact on the music you make and your band. Your next personal record is from Galaxy 500. Could you talk a bit about how Galaxy 500 influenced you as a musician?
1: Well, I actually saw them play live before I had heard any of their music. There was a big buzz about them. They had an album out called On Fire, which was a really big indie rock hit. I guess it's around 1990, give or take a year. I think a friend of mine said, you got to check out this band. They're really good. And, you know, this is pre-internet, so it's not like I could just go online and, like, hear a song. It was like, either I go to the record store and buy it or, you know, I have to go see them. The original Knitting Factory in New York City was on Houston Street, in the Soho Village border there. And I got there late. It was packed and there was still a line waiting to get in. And most of those people probably weren't going to get in. And I saw another door that looked like a back entrance and it was the stage door. And I managed to go in and then just sat right on the floor in front of the stage without paying on, but I did get in. So, and their sound just like right from the beginning, the first notes they played, wow. As a trio, they were very distinctive individual musicians. Then they did a cover of a Jonathan Richman song called Don't Let Our Youth Go to Waste. It has this almost Middle Eastern, Indian flavored beats and drone. The solos even, the guitar solos, had a very like exotic Middle Eastern flavor. And it was like an experience hearing that song live. Like it just takes you through several places. And it was just on, I mean, already it was late, maybe the last song they played or late in the show. And it was already something really powerful. And that song just like, whoa, I had never heard anything like it. When the band Zopa, when I started putting that band together, I that was like the third band that I was in. But I specifically wanted to do a trio in the vein of, you know, kind of like Galaxy 500, where it's a bass player and a drummer doing a very individualistic thing rather than just a more traditional rhythm section, but had their own voices. And that certainly was a really big influence on us.
0: Yeah. And before we hear Galaxy 500's version of Don't Let Our Youth Go to Waste, I just want to note, it is so, so different from the Modern Lovers' Jonathan Richman one, yeah, which is like just Jonathan Richman singing over total silence. It completely goes in the other direction. On World Cafe, chosen by Michael Imperioli for personal records, Galaxy 500, Don't Let Our Youth Go to Waste.

0: Don't let our youth go to waste from Galaxy 500 on World Cafe. I'm Raina Duras. This is Personal Records, where guests share the songs that define them, a playlist of songs that kind of hold the key to who they are. Today, my guest is Michael Imperioli. Your next Personal Record song is one you've actually covered with your band, Zopa, on Diamond Vehicle. It's Ocean by Lou Reed. You know, I'm talking to you in New York City right now.
1: Yeah.
0: How did you first discover Lou Reed and Velvet Underground? Do you remember?
1: I mean, I heard Lou Reed first, like Walk on the Wild Side, probably was the first thing I ever heard by Lou in my late teens, probably around the time I first heard The Smiths. And Lou and I lived in the same neighborhood in the 80s. And I would see him around sometimes, like wandering around, you know, the neighborhood, but never had the guts to say anything to him. Several years later, I was about 26 or 7, and I got cast in a movie called I Shot Andy Warhol, and I was playing somebody that he was actually friends with, a guy named Ondine, who was one of the Warhol performers. And I saw Lou at a Knicks game, and I said, oh, I have the perfect kind of conversation starter. I'm playing his friend. The problem was Lou was furious that they were making a movie about the woman who shot and almost killed his pal, Andy Warhol. But I was like, oh, so we'll be, you know, how bad could that be? So I walk up to him. I say, hi, my name is Michael. I'm an actor. I know you're not happy about it, but I got a part in that movie, I Shot Andy Warhol. He goes, I think it's despicable. They're making a movie about that horrible, he called her, you know, a few choice profanities. I said, yeah, I know. But I'm actually playing a friend of yours, Ondine. And he looked at me, he went, good luck. And he turned away. And I just felt horrible. He walks away from me, and I'm like, oh, I made such an idiot of myself. And then he kind of looks over his shoulder at me and waves me back to him. So I walk over to him, and he goes, listen, work hard, do a good job, and just remember he was very funny. And that was it. And then years later, I got invited to one of his concerts, and I went backstage, and we became friends about the last, I don't know, 12 years of his life. But like the first song, The Smiths, and then I was 18, and then Galaxy 500, I was probably like 24, 25 around that time. But Lou was really an influence from my late teens up until today. Like he was really like a, like a beacon, you know, like
0: yeah,
1: a guiding force, to the point where when he died in 2013, I had just started writing a novel, a coming-of-age novel set in New York in the mid-70s. And after he died, his death had a big effect. And since I had known him, we'd become friends as a fan, as a New Yorker, as a fellow artist, like it was a moment, you know, when he passed. It was hard and it was strange. And I had this kind of eureka moment of putting him in this novel as himself. And this kid who's 15, coming of age in Manhattan in the 70s, winds up becoming Lou's, like, gopher assistant. So his influence just has always been there. And then Zopa did a cover of Ocean and Heroin. He's just still, like, I feel his influence and presence. So this song, Ocean, he recorded with the Velvet Underground. And then he did a different version on his first solo album, slightly different lyrics. And I kind of prefer the solo version a little better.
0: Yeah, but why did you choose the demo solo version? I was curious.
1: So when I heard this demo, it's just Lou on acoustic guitar. There's something very almost sweet and innocent, because he had, and the lyrics are really almost gothic horror and disturbing.

0: it for the first time, and I just was like, I had never heard. I had heard both versions of the song, solo album, Velvet Underground version, but never this demo. And this one just floored me, and it's very moving, I think.
1: It's World Cafe. In case you're curious, that novel that Michael Imperioli wrote is called The Perfume Burned His Eyes. Michael Imperioli is my guest on Personal Records today. Here's Lou Reed, Ocean, from Lou Reed, I'm So Free, the 1971 RCA demos on World Cafe.

That was Lou Reed's demo version of Ocean. It was chosen by Michael Pirioli as one of his personal records. In just a minute, he shares another song, one he says really encapsulates this stage of his life as an empty nester. That's next on World Cafe.

0: 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We are going to be experiencing some slight turbulence. Please fasten your... Oh, hold on. Just got a video of my cat.
1: Imagine the pilot of an airplane was as confident as you are texting and driving. 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
5: It's World Cafe. I'm Raina Duris. For World Cafe's personal records, a guest shares a mixtape that unlocks who they are. Today, that guest is Michael Imperioli. Let's get to your next personal records pick. This is a piece of classical music. It's a version of Air on the G String from Bach's Third Orchestral Suite. Could you tell us about the person who is performing it here?
6: That's Katya Bunyatishvili, who is from the Republic of Georgia, who I think is perhaps one of the greatest classical pianists on the planet. I may listen to more classical music now than I listen to anything else. You know, the way she plays just cuts right through. You know, there's a very soulful, very subtle, and brings out all the qualities of the composers that she plays. And she has an album that's been out the last few years called Labyrinth, and this Bach piece is on it. And my wife Victoria and I went to see her play, and when she played that song, both of us were just melting. I mean, probably one of the greatest pieces of music ever written, and she just lives it and communicates it so clearly. This song really represents this stage in my life, and Empty Nest. Our three kids are all adults and live on their own, and that song will always make me think of this time. Empty Nest is really great.
5: Yeah.
6: No offense to my kids. Empty Nest is fantastic, and we love it and really enjoy it. So I think, you know, this deepening love, you know, between us and that connection.
5: Yeah. On World Cafe's Personal Records with Michael Imperioli, here's Katya Bunyatishvili performing Air on the G String from Bach's Third Orchestral Suite.

0: from her album Labyrinth. That was Katya Vunyatishvili playing Air on the G-String from Bach's Third Orchestral Suite. It was chosen today by my guest, Michael Imperioli. He's here on World Cafe, picking songs for personal records, sharing a playlist of songs that define him. I'm Raina Duras, and we're getting to your last personal record, and this one is very personal. This is really special. It's from a band called High Flight. What can you tell us about them?
1: High Flight is a LA-based rock band that's been active for the last maybe 3 years. They're all young guys in their early 20s. And my son David is actually the guitar player. This song, Train Station, actually the music and most of the lyrics were written by David, although he doesn't always write the lyrics. But I just have a lot of respect for how much dedication and time and work and hard work he and they as a band have put into their music. And I just like it.
0: Do you remember the first time you got to see David perform music in front of people? Do you remember what it felt like?
1: Well, it was very strange because David never really showed much interest in music, right? Like, the last thing I would think was he was going to get into rock and roll. It was not something. And then one day, when he was 12, he said, can you teach me some guitar? So I showed him like E and A and D or something. And I said, you know, you can always use my guitars. Here they are. And if you get into it, I'll get you your own guitar. And he picked it up and never stopped. And right away, there was like an obvious aptitude. He immediately got into music that I was not necessarily listening to, like blues and bluesy rock and Santana and Stevie Ray Vaughan, which was interesting because that wasn't really being played in my house that much. So I'm not really sure how he got in, but he got in very quickly. And he started going to something like the Rock Shop Academy in Santa Barbara, which was run by a guy named George Pendergrass from the band Dishwalla. So it was a kid, like School of Rock kind of thing. And that kind of changed his life because he started, he stayed in that from 12 till the end of high school and became like a counselor and would teach little kids eventually. But they started performing, you know, they would do shows like once a month. And in the summer they had a big show. And I think that's when we first saw him play. And I was like, he's really taking it seriously. You know, that was all he ever wanted to do.
0: Let's hear it. This is High Flight with a live version of their song Train Station, chosen by Michael Imperioli on World Cafe.

0: 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Thank you.
1: Train Station from the band High Flight, chosen by my guest, Michael Imperioli, for personal records on World Cafe. He's been sharing his list of songs that define him. Thank you so much for being here, for sharing all this music, for sharing some really, really good stories. Thanks a lot.
2: My pleasure. I really enjoyed it. Thanks for having me.
1: That was Michael Imperioli. He's currently starring in the show Memory of a Killer. You may have also seen him in The White Lotus, in The Sopranos. He's also appeared in many films, including Goodfellas, and recently the Oscar-nominated Song Sung Blue. You can see video of that session, the whole thing, at worldcafe.org. 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Thank you again to Michael and to World Cafe senior producer Kimberly Junod and our head of video George Murphy for their work on this session. 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I'm Raina Duris. 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
3: Last hour, actor Michael Imperioli was here sharing his personal records. And while he's done a lot of things in his career, he'll probably always be associated with his role as Christopher Moltisanti in The Sopranos, one of the best shows ever made with one of the best soundtracks. This hour, it is all music featured in The Sopranos, from the opening theme to the last song you hear in the series. And music from a lot of other memorable moments in the show. You'll hear Al Green. Take me to the river. I wanna know. And Steely Dan. I'm a fool to do your dirty work. All those Sopranos tunes and more on the way. I'm Raina Duris. This is World Cafe. Here's one that was playing on the radio in AJ's room in season 4. Makes sense for a teenager to be listening to this in 2002. It's Coldplay. Clocks.

It's World Cafe. I'm Raina Duris. Early in the show, I was talking to Michael Imperioli, who you may remember as Christopher Moltisanti in The Sopranos. So for the rest of the show today, playing all music that was featured in The Sopranos. And there was a lot of great stuff in that show, but every episode started with a drive with Tony Soprano out of the Lincoln Tunnel in New York and then through New Jersey in his Chevy Suburban, listening to this. Woke up this morning from Alabama 3.

She asked me why. I just went on and told her. She asked me why. I just went on and told her. She asked me why. I just went on and told her. She asked me why. I just went on and told her.

0: Remember those gag gifts, Billy the Big Mouth Bass? You might still have one in your basement or in a closet somewhere. It's a mounted fish, and when you walk by it, it sings a song. Tony Soprano gets one from his daughter Meadow in The Sopranos, and it plays a big part of the plot for a little while. It sings that song, which takes on a very dark meaning. Al Green, Take Me to the River. More music featured in The Sopranos in a second here on World Cafe.
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0: Last hour on World Cafe was joined by Michael Imperioli, who played Christopher Moltisanti on The Sopranos. So all this hour, it is music from that show. I'm Raina Duris. This one is from a season 2 episode. Soundtracks the opening scene when Tony and his family are sitting in the kitchen eating Chinese takeout. Jerry Rafferty with Baker Street.

The Sopranos creator David Chase was a big fan of Annie Lennox. Her and the Eurythmics show up a lot in the show. Chris and Adriana have a big fight over that one in the first season. It's Annie Lennox with Why. A Sopranos soundtrack song for singing along to, preferably in the car if you can, next on World Cafe.

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2: I'm Rena Duras. It is World Cafe. All this hour, music featured in the show The Sopranos in honor of today's guest, Michael Imperioli, who played Christopher on the show. And here's a song that I will forever hear in Tony Soprano's voice because he sang it in the car. And here is his version.
3: 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I don't want to do your dirty work no more.
2: And now, Steely Dan on their own, but feel free to sing along as out of key as you like. 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

0: after Tony goes ahead and orders some onion rings for the table, that is the last song you hear in The Sopranos. It's how the series finale ends. It's also how this show ends. But I won't leave you hanging. I promise I'm still here. Thank you for letting me soundtrack your day with some of The Sopranos soundtrack. And thank you so much to the public radio stations who make this show possible. We can't do it without you. We produce it at WXPN at the University of Pennsylvania in Philadelphia. My name is Raina Duris. 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

Texas. We went on a bus tour, the great Texas honky-tonk tour. Here are some snapshots about life on the road.

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It's Jim Lauderdale, and I want to encourage you to become a member of WMOT, Roots Radio. 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Thanks a lot, and enjoy your listening. It's no

They say that back when Eisenhower was the president, golf course was where most of his time was spent. So nobody really listened to what the president said, because in general people knew that the general was politically dead. But he always seemed to know when the muscle would be flexed, because I remember him saying something, mumbling something about a military-industrial complex. Americans no longer fight to keep their shores safe, but rather to keep the jobs going in the arms-making workplace. We pretend to be gripped by some sort of political reflex, but all we're really doing is paying dues to the military-industrial complex. The military and the monetary get together whenever they think it's necessary. They turn our brothers and sisters into mercenaries. They are turning our planet into a cemetery. They use the media as an intermediary to keep the citizens secondary, making so many decisions that seem so arbitrary, taking honor from the honorary, dignity from the dignitary, sickness from the secretary. Leave the bitch in obituary. You gotta work for peace. Peace ain't coming this way. If everybody was for peace as much as they say they are, we would have it. The only thing wrong with peace, you can't make no money from it. You gotta work for peace. Peace ain't coming this way. We should not allow ourselves to be swayed by this talk of entering into a time of peace. Peace is not the absence of war. It is the absence of rumors of war and threats of war and the preparation for war. We gotta work for peace. Each one reach one. Each one teach one. Nobody can do everything. But everybody can do something.

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Well, it's warfare out there, folks. You're either working for success or to be rich or, God help us, famous. Or you're working against the clock just to stay afloat. Got your nose all scraped up from the grindstone. You're digging for diamonds and only finding rhinestones. Meanwhile, it's August and the tax man has never heard of summer vacation. You're either working on yourself or you're looking after babies, taking care of your old man or your old lady. And the direct line to the hospital just says, leave a message. See, you can only live one day at a time, only drive one hot rod at a time, only say one word at a time and only think one thought at a time. And every soul is alone when the day becomes night. And there in the dark, if you can try to see the light, in the most pitch black shape of the loneliest shadow, well, then you ought to sleep well, because there's hope for sure. Well, I don't know about all that being true, but I do know this.

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All I wanted was a stripper girlfriend and a gold-top Les Paul. 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You might get them.

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from his great new record, Book of Paul, at his new Paul Coffin. On Listener Power, WMOT, I'm John Patrick. Glad you're along. Got Ian Noh still to come. Also, Tom Petty and the Heartbreakers with the classic. Some of that technically new Don Williams coming up. We'll tell you about that. After this, it's Tammy Nielsen on WMOT.

0: That's Hayes Carl on WMOT. Before that, yeah, technically knew Don Williams. After his passing, they found some recordings out there on the family compound in Ashland City and put it all together. Great new version of Leaving Louisiana in the Broad Daylight. Some really cool stuff, yeah, from the late Don Williams. This is also cool. Our Tuesday night special this coming Tuesday, 7 p.m. It is Don Williams, track by track, that new record. Pretty cool. Support comes from Honky Tonk Tuesdays at Eastside Bowl. Music on the way. Got the local Brew Daily on the way with a new one from Winona. You're going to like this, and it's Ian No up next.
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Nashville's own Floating Men on WMOT. Elin Jewell before that with a brand new one. Also heard Tom Petty and the Heartbreakers. Yeah, that was a huge hit. Mary Jane's Last Dance and Ian Noh getting us started at the top of that one. Ola Bell still to come. And check this out. A new one called Kentucky Queen on the Local Brew Daily with support from Brown's Diner. It is new Winona. Yes, on the Local Brew Daily, WMOT.

0: It's Todd Snyder on WMOT from The Devil You Know. That's a great record. Also heard Adam Hood in there. And before that, it was Ola Bell. And yeah, kicked it all off with a new one called Kentucky Queen from Winona on the local Brew Daily with support from Brown's Diner. You can hear that one again tonight, 6:30 p.m. again on the local Brew Daily. On the way, maybe a little too early for Bluebird Wine, but who cares? It is Emmy Lou and Rodney going to do that after a new one from 93-year-old Willie Nelson. He just keeps cranking it out. It is the new one called Dream Chaser from the album of the same title. New Willie Nelson up next.
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0: was and it isn't what it ain't. Doesn't matter what it was, because you know it's going to keep on.
1: Wood Brothers getting the 7 o'clock hour kicked off. I'm John Patrick. So glad you're here. Got new Bella White on the way. Also, it's J.D. McPherson after this. Honey, Honey on WMOT. Good morning.

0: It's a new one from Joshua Ray Walker on WMOT. Shoot Me Straight. The new full length is called Ain't Dead Yet. Always good to hear new Joshua Ray. We also heard J.D. McPherson in there and kicked it all off with Honey, Honey. Got a great Wired In for you tonight. It is Emily Scott Robinson and Brakefield live on the radio tonight. And, of course, in front of a live audience, you could be at our next one. And all you got to do is go to WMOT.org. 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It's only $20 a month. Get you not one, but two tickets to this awesome event every single month. Yeah, Emily Scott Robinson and Brakefield tonight. And then our next one will be July 15th. We'll be announcing that one very soon. And yeah, it's not too late to join and become a member. And we'll see you on the 15th. All the details, WMOT.org. That new one from Bella White in this set. And I love this combination. It is Jason Ringenberg and Steve Earle, Bible and a Gun. And we've got it for you next.
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0: So Daryl Scott on WMOT. Before that, the new one from Bella White. That's called Stuff. Also heard Mipso in there. And yeah, Bible and a Gun from Jason Ringenberg and Steve Earle getting us started at the top of that set. I'm John Patrick. Glad you're along on this Wednesday morning. Man, do we have some cool stuff. Going way back with the Youngbloods in about 15 minutes. Also, Trampled by Turtles, some of their latest after Jerry Douglas Band. And we have that for you next.
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0: That's new from Marcus King, Delilah at WMOT, the Band of Heathens in Jackson Station. And Jesse Scott recently chatted with Ed Jurdy and Gordy Quist of the Band of Heathens for Words and Music. And over at WMOT.org, you can see that interview. Hear a couple of songs they played live. And while you're there, you can also register to win some concert tickets. We have tickets up for grabs for next week's Country Americana Night for the Hermitage Roots and Rhythms Concert Series, Friday, June 26th, on the lawn at the Hermitage. And we also have tickets for 895 Alive this Sunday night, Summer Solstice, and it's benefiting WMOT, Nikki Bloom and Jack Blocker at 3rd and Lindsley, also a live broadcast. 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

0: The Suitcase Junket and High Beams from Mean Dog Trampoline. And the Steel Woods with the Catfish Sun. We heard a new one from Hayes Carl and Corb Lund, Much Too Young to Be This Damn Old. I can relate to that. This week on The String, Craig Havockhurst's guest is Nashville singer-songwriter Tennille Towns. She'll be talking about her new album, The Acrobat. The String is Monday night at 8 o'clock, right after the local brew hour. And if you missed it this past Monday, the replay is Sunday morning at 7 a.m. Support for The String comes from the Franklin Theater.
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0: Martin Sexton with Hold On. We heard Kim Ritchie, I Know, and Allison Russell with Joy Oladokun and Julie Williams, No Springtime. Started that set with Balsam Range, Something About That Suitcase at WMOT. 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

Lyra Lynn with Rodney Crowell, Crimson Underground. That's from Lyra's album, Plays Well With Others. Anna Lee with you on this Wednesday. New ones this hour from Cat Clyde, Benjamin Todd, and Old Crow Medicine Show with Molly Tuttle. Here's Willie Nelson and Asleep at the Wheel, Right or Wrong at WMOT.

0: I love that vibe. That's the Vindies and Same Stars at WMOT. Lyle Lovett, the truck song, and we heard Willie Nelson and Asleep at the Wheel with Right or Wrong. Randy Carlyle is playing Bridgestone Arena Saturday, August 29th. Gregory Allen Isakoff is opening up, and we'd love to send you to the show. We're asking that you upload a video to Facebook saying hello to Brandy. You have through this Sunday, the end of the night, 11:59 p.m. on Sunday. 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And then next week, we'll draw five names from those posts for tickets to the show. So make sure you tag WMOT, Brandy Carlyle, Bridgestone Arena. 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

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When that line was busy, though, you know, we had to wait.

0: That's Tim Kreckel with Happy Town. Emmylou Harris and One Big Love. We heard Old Crow Medicine Show with Molly Tuttle from the new album Union Made, Last American Waltz at WMOT. 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

0: The Almond Betts Band with All Night and Cat Clyde, Mud, Blood, Bone is the album. I really dig it. That was Where Is My Love? Steve Earle with Ashes to Ashes and Iron and Wine, Bitter Truth at WMOT. We are currently playing back last year's Americana Fest day stage sets for you. Mondays at 9 p.m. on the Concert Series replay show, and then again Saturday at 11 p.m. This week's show features Ken Pomeroy. WMOT is hosting the day stage again this year, September 16th, 17th, and 18th. We'll be at Eastside Bowl. Americana Fest 2026 is September 15th through the 19th at venues across Nashville. And that Wednesday, the Honors and Awards show will return to the Ryman. 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

That's Oscar winner Chris Smither, Origin of Species at WMOT. I'm Anna Lee. Thanks for hanging out with me on this Wired In Wednesday. New American Aquarium this hour, Yonder Mountain String Band, and alt country supergroup Golden Smog. Here's Robert Earl Keen, Flying Shoes at WMOT.

0: Lonesome Bob and Allison Moore. It'd be sad if it weren't so funny. His Golden Messenger and Who You Gonna Run To from the new one, I'm People. That album's been hanging around in the top five of the Americana Music Association's weekly album chart. No surprise. Webb Wilder will let us know where it lands this week, Friday at 2 p.m. on The List, the Americana Chart Show. 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

0: That's Shannon McNally and the Stuff You Gotta Watch from Black Irish. Yonder Mountain String Band from The New and Good Is True, we heard The Lie. Colter Wall with Rocky Mountain Rangers. And Jason Isbell's Speed Trap Town at WMOT Roots Radio. I have songs for dads and for the summer solstice this Sunday on the Local Brew Hour, plus new ones from Travis Porterfield. He has an album that Ted Pecchio produced, Linda Donovant, Mara Connor, and Neil O'Neill featuring Lily May. That's Sunday, 8 a.m. with a replay Monday at 7 p.m. And support for the Local Brew comes from Brown's Diner.
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0: Sort of a Midwest supergroup there, Golden Smog, with members of Wilco, Jeff Tweedy, the Jayhawks, and Soul Asylum, and others as well. Golden Smog. American Aquarium with new music, History Repeats Itself. We heard Tammy Nielsen and Sturgill Simpson, voices from Metamodern Sounds in country music. 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I'm Anna Lee. Thanks so much for listening and for your support of this nonprofit public radio station. At 1 this afternoon, Webb Wilder has new music from Slow Accordion. It's a new project that features Oliver Wood, Matt Glassmeyer, Ted Pecchio, and Mark Radabaugh. The Wonder Women of Country as well, and the Lumineers. And I'll leave you with a favorite of mine from Traffic. John Barleycorn is next.
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0: 71. New from Oliver Wood with Slow Accordion here on WMOT Roots Radio. Happy hump day to you. Webb Wilder on Wednesday talking at you. Thanks for being with us. We've got Brandi Carlile, Steel Wheels, Tom Petty, and many more all here on WMOT Roots Radio. As long as I'm on a tear with the W's, what with Wednesday, Wilder, Webb, etc. How about the Wonder Women of Country, A Thousand Ways, on WMOT.
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0: Deja Voodoo. Kenny Wayne Shepherd, that's new from his Ledbetter Heights 30th. Gloria, Lumineers. Well, let's see, what else can I tell you? Lots of stuff, lots of doings. Lots of doings are brewing. For instance, you know, the Hermitage Roots and Rhythms Concert Series presents R&B Gospel Night at the Hermitage this Friday, June 19th. And in celebration of our 10th anniversary as Roots Radio, of course, we're doing another, our second 895 Alive with Nikki Bloom and Jack Blocker this Sunday. That's June 21st at 3rd and Lindsley. And of course, tickets are available at thirdandlindsley.com. But you know what? In the case of both the R&B Gospel Night at the Hermitage this Friday and our 895 Alive show with Nikki Bloom and Jack Blocker at 3rd and Lindsley this Sunday, somebody's going to win free tickets. And it's easy to take a crack at it. 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

0: Somewhere Trouble Don't Go, Buddy Miller from Cruel Moon. I hear you, buddy. That's where I want to go. Angel, Paul Coffin from Room 41. An album that at the time when it was released, the 411 on Room 41 was basically that it was a crack-up album that he had kind of cracked up in a room called of a hotel that was numbered 41. And the album and songs came from it, and we certainly hope he's doing better. Good Old Days, Whiskey Myers with Brent Cobb from the Firewater album. The set began with New from a collaboration between Gray Delisle and Les Green, aptly titled Gray and Green, a song called I'm Gonna Let You Call Me Baby. We have upheld a tradition of rolling out these short live sets Friday mornings at 11 a.m. and being true to our school, we're going to do it again this Friday morning at 11 a.m. with a live recorded performance from Paul McDonald from 30A. And of course, that same morning, you could see it on YouTube or at WMOT.org. 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

0: Hero, Steel Wheels, The Things I Regret, Brandi Carlile, Honky Tonkin', I Guess I Done Me Some, a new recording of an old song. That's a Delbert McClinton song, here done by Emily Nenny from her new album, Movin' Shoes. And yes, she will be at Americana Fest in September, as will a lot of artists who will be performing. The Americana Music Association has rolled out, so to speak, a couple of rounds of announcements concerning the artists, listing the artists who will be performing in September between the 15th and 19th of September. And as I said yesterday, the list is quite voluminous, but Emily Nenny is certainly among those names, as is Mike Campbell and the Dirty Knobs and Benmont Tench and Sonny Landreth and Ruthie Foster and Franklin Jonas and the Byzantines. I'm just looking at the list, trying to give some people some love that I haven't in the past. Buddy Miller, you heard him a little while ago. It's going to be great. It always is. Americana Fest between September 15th and 19th. You can always find out more at AmericanaMusic.org.
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1: I need never get old. Nathaniel Ratliff and the Night Sweats here on WMOT Roots Radio. Good afternoon, y'all. Webb Wilder, last of the full-grown men. Webb Wilder on Wednesday, as I'm fond of trying to make something of it. Happy hump day to you. We've got James Hunter, Six, Hattacall, Josiah, and the Bonnevilles, and a bunch more besides, as I'm also fond of saying, the canon of Charlie Crockett is pretty vast considering the short time he's made something like 18 albums in. The last three, including the new one, make up what has come to be known as his Sagebrush Trilogy. The new one is called Age of the Ram, like the other two, produced by Shooter Jennings. And from it, Charlie Crockett, Lonesome Dove on WMOT.
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0: jackpot. Nikki Lane, what's been going on? Amos Lee from Last Days at the Lodge. 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But of course, there'll be some new stuff, too, from Mara O'Connor, Linda Dunavant, and more. 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

0: Big Man, Big Back 40 from Bested. That's a whole lot of bees. Americana, Ryan Bingham from his new album, Made with the Texas Gentleman. They Call Us the Lucky Ones. A Dream of Home, Tyler Ramsey, and the set began with Nancy Griffith and John Prine doing one of my favorite John Prine songs, Speed of the Sound of Loneliness. You come home straight and you come home curly. Man, nobody but John Prine could write that line. Brandi Carlile, I think, would agree with me. What a great artist. And, you know, tickets for Brandi Carlile at Bridgestone Arena on August 29th could be yours, let me tell you. A way to take a whack at it. This week, if you'll upload a video to Facebook saying hi to Brandi Carlile and tag WMOT, you will have a chance to pick up a pair of tickets. We're gonna give away 5 pair of tickets via that means, and we'll draw the winners from entries posted between the 16th of June and the 21st of June. And, of course, the drawing will take place at 11:59 p.m. Central. You just create a video saying hi to Brandi, and you upload it to Facebook and tag WMOT. That's what you do. Somebody's going to win. In fact, 5 different pairs of tickets, again, will be rewarded. And we thank you for listening to WMOT.
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Hail, hail, Shovels and Rope from Oh, Be Joyful. That's a very positive and wonderful album title. You're listening to WMOT Roots Radio. I'm your humble host, Webb Wilder, last of the full-grown men. Good afternoon to you. Emmylou Harris, Need to Breathe, Taj Mahal and the Phantom Blues Band, all in the coming hour. Steel Drivers, Blue Side of the Mountain, right now on WMOT.

0: The great Delbert McClinton, Money Honey, from his Room to Breathe album. New from Grace Potter, Love Me Not. Well, okay. You know, on the string, Sunday morning at 7 a.m., Craig goes deep with Nashville songwriter Tennille Towns about bridging roots and country. And, of course, speaking about the new Tennille Towns album, The Acrobat, with support from the Franklin Theater. 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

0: Window Town, Jason and the Scorchers from Wildfires and Misfires. Good Day from the new Yarn album, Saturday Night Sermon. The Night They Drove Old Dixie Down. It don't get much better than that, as old boy says. From the band's self-titled second album. And what a great album it is. And, of course, all the different voices, you know, Rick Danko and Levon Helm, and the great drumming on that particular song and all the others from Levon Helm. Just, I could go on and on. It must be someone else's fault. Courtney Marie Andrews from her Old Flowers album. And, of course, she is among the many who will be performing at Americana Fest in September. This Friday, we're upholding the tradition of Finally Friday Live from 3rd and Lindsley. Proud to do so, and the artist performing between the hours of noon and 2 p.m., that's the usual time frame for Finally Friday Live, will be Chloe Beth, Nathan Evans, Fox, and Madam Radar. It's a good hang. It's free. You walk in the door, it's no cover. It's free. It's a free show, and then once you get inside, you find the bar's open, the grill's open, lots of cool folks hanging out. It's a great venue. Music's always great, and it's live. And if you can't make it down, we do the live broadcast all for Finally Friday Live.
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0: Say It Now, Need to Breathe from the new album, The Long Surrender. You Never Can Tell, C'est La Vie, one of the many great Chuck Berry songs, here done by Emmylou Harris from her classic luxury liner album. I Need to Get Loving, Reverend Sean Amos and the Brotherhood, and the set began with Show Me the Door from Chatham County Line's Autumn album. At 6:30 p.m. on the Local Brew Daily, new music from Winona, with support from Brown's Diner. And then at 7 p.m. this evening, between 7 and 9, it's our latest Wired In, the brand new Wired In show from Riverside Revival with Emily Scott Robinson and Brakefield. I'm Webb Wilder. I'm out of time. Of course, time being the theme of the new Time album by Taj Mahal and the Phantom Blues Band, which is coming up in just a few minutes here. But lest I not tell you, Chloe is in for Jesse at the top of the next hour. And we're rolling 24/7 here on Roots Radio. Cross country. Thank you so much for listening. Yes, again, Time. Taj Mahal and the Phantom Blues Band coming up here on WMOT.
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0: it up, wake it up. 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That's my stop.
1: 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Chloe Kimes with you. It is normally Jesse Scott here midweek, but I am filling in for her. She's going to be live from Wired In later on this evening. And coming up this hour, got new music from Michaela Ann and Willie Nelson on the way, the latest from Caleb Cottle, Joshua Ray Walker coming up. Right now, Dr. John and Aaron Neville, End of the Line.

0: That's brand new Joshua Ray Walker, Stepping Stones, from his new full-length Ain't Dead Yet. Colvin and Earl before that, Tell Moses. And we heard Dr. John and Aaron Neville at the top of the set, End of the Line, here for 89.5 WMOT. 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

0: That's Jason Isbell in the 400 unit, Alabama Pines. It's from the 2011 album they made, Here We Rest. Michaela Ann before that. Her brand new record is called These Are the Days. Came out last month. Will You Still Love Me with a Broken Heart? It's the song we heard. Fool Me Once from Jamestown Revival. And music from Chris Smither at the top of that set. Love You Like a Man. Here for WMOT on your Wednesday afternoon. And it is Wired In Wednesday. 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

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A hold his hand and a reaming there will be. I've let him know he's number one. I've told him there's a rule of thumb.

0: That's Mark Knopfler with Scavenger's Yard from One Deep River. Before that, brand new music from Willie Nelson. After All was the name of that song. From his new album, just came out a couple weeks ago, Dream Chaser, the 79th solo studio album from Willie. Incredible. Valerie June before that was Slip Slide On By. And Guy Clark at the top of that set, El Coyote. 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Some songs for the dads and summertime this week from Mara Connor, Linda Donovan, and Neil O'Neill featuring Lily May. You can hear the Local Brew Hour every Sunday morning at 8 with a replay Monday nights at 7. 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There's more music on the way before the end of the hour. We've got new Caleb Cottle coming up in the next set.
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Some Billy Joe Shaver music for you. That's Thunderbird from the 1999 Electric Shaver album. A little after 5 o'clock here for you, WMOT Roots Radio on your Wednesday. Chloe Kimes here with you. I'm filling in for Jessie Scott today. She's going to be hanging out for Wired In later this evening. And coming up this hour, I've got new music from The Brook and The Bluff, the latest from Rodney Crowell and the Rolling Stones, new revivalists on the way. Right now, some Dwight Yoakam. This is Wheels.

0: Heartstop from The Revivalists. That's new music. One of the new singles in the leading track from their next full-length record, Get It Honest, comes out next month, July 24th. Casey Chambers before that, If I Were You. And we heard some Dwight Yoakam music at the top of that set, Wheels. 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And our next 895 Alive is this Sunday night, June 21st. It's Father's Day. 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

0: That's brand new music from Rolling Stones, In the Stars, from the next full-length record on the way, Foreign Tongues, comes out in less than a month, July 10th. Foreign Tongues, the upcoming 25th studio album from the Rolling Stones. John Hyatt before that, All the Way to the River. And we heard Ruthie Foster with Joy Comes Back, here for WMOT. And coming up this Friday, it's Roots and the Rhythms at the Hermitage with the R&B and Gospel Night. 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

0: That's Billy Gibbons, Hey Baby, Que Paso, from his Hardware record. Kelly Willis, before that, Take Me Down. We heard new music from Rodney Crowell. Before I Hung Your Picture on the Wall, that is one of the new songs that came out on the Airline Highway Deluxe Edition, released a little earlier this year, the deluxe version of his 2025 album. And before that, we heard Jim Lauderdale, The King of Broken Hearts. 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Coming up Friday for Finally Friday, live from 3rd and Lindsley, it's Chloe Beth, Nathan Evans Fox, and Madam Radar. 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It's totally free, totally open to the public, downtown Nashville at 3rd and Lindsley, or you can catch the live broadcast right here on 89.5. And there's more music on the way before the end of the hour. 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

That's Old Crow Medicine Show, Flicker and Shine, from the Volunteer album. A little after 6 o'clock here, WMOT Roots Radio, on your Wednesday evening. Thanks for spending your hump day here. Hope your week is going well so far. This is Chloe Kimes, filling in for Jesse Scott here midweek. And coming up this hour, I've got new music from S.G. Goodman, the latest from the Garrett Boys, new Slapdragon on the way. Today's Local Brew Daily is coming up. That's new music from Winona at 6:30. And right now, Tom Russell, here's Seven Curses.

0: That's Paul Cawthon, Everybody Walk in This Land, for WMOT. Before that, we heard new music from Slapdragon. That was Girl Dinner from their new debut EP, Mission Statement. And Slapdragon's based here in Nashville. They're buddies of mine. And I'm super excited to be opening up for them later this summer at 3rd and Lindsley on August 16th. You can come see my band, Chloe Kimes, and Slapdragon together in town. Come check it out. And Tom Russell at the top of that set with Seven Curses from the Indians, Cowboys, Horses, Dogs album. We are giving tickets away right now at WMOT.org. 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

years ago, along the Illinois-Wisconsin border, there was this Indian tribe. They found two babies in the woods, white babies. One of them was named Elizabeth. She was the fairer of the two, while the smaller and more fragile one was named Marie. Having never seen white girls before, and living on the two lakes, known as the Twin Lakes, they named the larger and more beautiful lake, Lake Elizabeth. And thus the smaller lake that was hidden from the highway became known forever as Lake Marie.

Many years later, I found myself talking to this girl who was standing there with her back turned to Lake Marie. The wind was blowing, especially through her hair. There was four Italian sausages cooking on the outdoor grill, and they was sizzling. Many years later, we found ourselves in Canada, trying to save our marriage and perhaps catch a few fish. Whatever came first, that night she fell asleep in my arms, humming the tune to Louie Louie. Ah, baby, we gotta go now.

were sharking, the necks were narking. Practically everyone was there. In the parking lot by the forest preserve, the police had found two bodies. Nay, naked bodies. Their faces had been horribly disfigured by some sharp object. I saw it on the news, the TV news, in a black and white video. You know what blood looks like in a black and white video? Shadows. Shadows! That's what it looks like. All the love we shared between her and me was slain.

That's Trampled by Turtles with the middle from Life is Good on the Open Road. We heard Charlie Crockett before that, Lonesome Drifter. The latest from S.G. Goodman, her cover of Butthole Surfer's Pepper. I love her version of this song. And John Prine at the top of that set with Lake Marie from Lost Dogs and Mixed Blessings. You're listening to WMOT Roots Radio, and it's time for today's Local Brew Daily for the second time around. It's brand new music from Winona today. She just released a single earlier this month, the first single from her next full-length release, and it's her first solo album in over a decade. Kentucky Queen is the song we're going to hear today, the leading single from her next full-length record, The Hard Truth, which comes out this fall, October 2nd. And this new single, Kentucky Queen, she co-wrote it with her husband and producer on the record, Cactus Moser. Winona says that this album asked me to be brave enough to tell the truth, even when my voice shook. Super exciting to hear of a new full length coming from Winona this October. For today's Local Brew Daily, here's her new single. This is Kentucky Queen.

0: That's Derek Hoke with Right Kind of Woman. Jack Ingram before that. We heard Times Like These. Music from Nancy Griffith, Going Back to Georgia. That's from her Flyer album. And our local brew daily for the second time around from Winona. At the top of that set, Kentucky Queen is the name of her new single from the forthcoming full length, her first album in over a decade, The Hard Truth, comes out later this year in October. 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You've been hanging out here with Chloe Kimes. I've been filling in for Jesse Scott for your midday afternoon. She is hosting Wired In this evening. Coming up at the top of the next hour, just a little bit at 7 o'clock tonight, it's Wired In with Emily Scott Robinson and Brakefield. Thanks to our Wired In members for supporting these shows. You can become one at WMOT.org. And if you're not one, you can catch the live broadcast right here, 89.5, starting at 7. And there's still more music on the way. Until then, stick around. I've got New Garrett Boys coming up for you next.
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1: 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How are ya?
2: I'm great. I didn't know if I was supposed to walk out yet.
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1: 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We are at Riverside Revival for WMOT's monthly concert. Thank you all for being in the room. It is so great to have you here. We have Brakefield coming up for you in a little bit. And I'm very excited that Emily Scott Robinson could join us tonight. Nice boots. It's hard to wear boots this time of year, though, I gotta say.
2: Thank you, Jesse. I was questioning my